0: Hey, Wobbleland, it's KB here. Listen up for a minute. We need to talk about my friends over at Fred Tenya Shoes because a lot of people are surprised by this. 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
3: Make sure I'm never in that position, ever, ever. Ever. So don't even try to argue. Let's go to Michael, who's in Florida. Michael, how you doing?
4: I'm doing good today. How about you?
3: Good. Where are you in Florida?
4: Hey, I am in Central Florida.
3: What's the temperature?
4: About 85, breezy, sunny.
3: Wow. Beautiful. All right. Now, they tell you how wonderful Florida is. We love Florida, but there's like 6 months a year where you can't go out in the afternoon, right?
4: Well, you know, you just got to have a drip cloth on. That's okay. It's going to be wet out.
3: Yeah,
4: that is. So it's Florida. So I didn't shovel any snow, and nobody told me that I couldn't have a barbecue. So
3: all right. First of all, we shovel snow like 3 days a year. Maybe this year was a bad winter. We had no snow for like 3-4 years. We had 2 blizzards this year, but it was altogether total like 2 weeks. That's it. Otherwise, perfect.
4: Yeah, you know, we could probably go tit for tat all day on things, I'm sure.
3: Hey, we can wear sweaters, we can wear jackets. You can't wear any of that stuff down there. Overcoats, you can't wear any of that stuff.
4: Yeah, right. You can't tell Mets fans anything, right?
3: Yeah. Safety. All right. I should take my own advice. Don't argue with people in Florida. Anyway, what'd you want to say, Michael?
4: Now, what I'm wondering if the 8 years that President Obama was in office were just the utopia of Democratic rule. Why are the Democrats so hell-bent on changing everything now? Why, you know, it's nothing's really different. Nothing's really changed. There's been a few harebrained laws and things probably that have been passed, but for the most part, it's the same. Why do you need to change now?
3: Well, it's a good question. It's a great game the Democrats play. Like here in New York, they've controlled everything for 13 years. They've controlled the mayor's been Democrat, whole city council Democrats, governor's a Democrat, all the legislature's a Democrat. And
4: sure.
3: Now they campaign on, we have a crisis, affordability, housing crisis. Well, that would be your fault. You've been running things for 13 years, but they campaign on it. And they said, Trump is trying to change our democracy. Meantime, I'm listening to this Kamala Harris. She wants to get rid of the Electoral College. She wants to make Puerto Rico a state. She wants to change the Supreme Court. She's talking about changing the whole Constitution. But that's what they do. And if you got the media backing you up, covering for you, the real problem is if you don't have a real, fair, honest media, very tough to run a democracy. But, Michael, thanks for calling. Great call. Let's go to Bonnie, who's calling from Florida. Bonnie, how you doing?
5: Hey, hi.
3: How you doing? Where are you in Florida?
5: I'm real close to Tallahassee at the moment.
3: Oh, even farther north. Much better. Much a little cooler there.
5: Yeah, I'm heading east. I actually grew up in the shadow of the Chicago machine. I grew up north of Chicago.
3: Yeah.
5: So I have a little. I'm also older, and so I have a little bit of idea what you know how Chicago ran, and things I grew up with were. Don't talk politics and don't talk religion when the family got together. But I also learned how to play chess and I learned how to play Risk.
3: How to play Risk?
5: Risk, R-I-S-K.
3: That was that old board game, right? With cards and.
5: Yes, board game. Old, way back.

0: Hey, Wobbleland, it's KB here. Listen up for a minute. 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
5: Piece of you-know-what. He's slated to speak at a three-day Islam Memory and Nakba conference in Burlingame, Oakland, and Los Gatos. In Brooklyn, activists with the Palestinian Youth Movement, Awawa, and Within Our Lifetime are continuing a Nakba week of action that included violent protests directed at Jews at Manhattan's Park East Synagogue and Brooklyn's Young Israel of Midwood earlier this week. In London, police are preparing for a major Nakba 78 march amid warnings about hate speech and public disorder. In Sydney, activists are calling demonstrators to town hall for a protest declaring Stop the Genocide, Free Palestine. Am I boring everybody out there? Am I boring everyone, Mr. Producer, you think? Fox News Digital used a large language model to analyze scores of Nakba 78 protest literature, found that 85% of the protest language repeatedly parrots the language of U.S. adversaries, framing the United States as a fascist and imperialist nation and Israel as a genocidal settler state, a Zionist enemy, a Zionist project, and part of a grand settler colonial design, erasing any use of the country's name. The other 15% frame the protests as solidarity with Palestine. The organizers' materials call for unity, liberation, return, an arms embargo, an end to U.S. aid to Israel, and the right of return for millions of Palestinians in the diaspora. In a demand, Israel's defenders argue would demographically end Israel as a Jewish state. The chants on social media are filled with battle cry to destroy Israel, from the river to the sea, a phrase that critics argue denies Israel's existence. Communist China, Xi. Russia. Qatar. Saudi Arabia. Our friends. Under working definition of anti-Semitism by the International Holocaust Remembrance Alliance, criticism of Israel isn't anti-Semitic, but anti-Semitism may include denying the Jewish people their right to self-determination. And it goes on. The network analysis found that the Palestinian Youth Movement, which works closely with the far-left activists as the people form in Midtown Manhattan, the Marxists and the Islamists, is a central organizing node across many North American events, appearing with socialist, Muslim student, local activist partners in city after city. The Party for Socialism and Liberation, Freedom Road Socialist Organization, and Democratic Socialists of America. That's Bernie Sanders' group, AOC's group, Mandami's group. Provide an anti-imperialist infrastructure, quote-unquote, while groups such as American Muslims for Palestine, the Council on American Islamic Relations, that's Hamas, the Muslim American Society, that's the Muslim Brotherhood, and Students for Justice in Palestine, that's Hamas, broaden the campaign into Muslim spaces. The result is synchronized campaign running on three tracks: street protest, ideological education, and

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0: Hey, Wobbleland, it's KB here. Listen up for a minute. 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
5: He is running in the 4th Congressional District in Kentucky, and he's running against Thomas Massie, who's become a career politician, and he votes with the hard left and the Democrats. And when you're talking about a handful of seats, you can't have that. And they want to impeach the president and all the rest of it. Now, you got to get a real hero in there, a real patriot in there, and that's you, sir. And we wish you all the best. We really do.
6: Statesmanship is a tight-fitting jacket he cannot wear. United we stand, divided we fall. The terms we and us are not in his vocabulary. He's an I-me guy. Thank you so much, Mark. Thank you for the listeners.
5: All right, you take care of yourself, and God bless you, and good luck, man. Good luck. Now, folks, if you live in his district, you live in Kentucky, you got to get out and vote. Early voting has already started. Tuesday is the in-person voting, and then that's it. And this is a big race. So we're going to call for Levin Surge. Levin Surge we don't often use. And I want to encourage everybody listening to this show right now to get to that site and to give this man a hand. What is it again, Mr. Producer? Yeah. EdGalrine.com. Ed. Yeah, G-A-L. Okay, let me. G-A-L-R-I-N-E. I messed it up. G-A-L-L-R-E-I-N. Oh, it's right in front of me. Ed, G-A-L-L-R-E-I-N. Again, G-A-L-L-R-E-I-N.com. Let's help this man out. He's fought for us. And that would be a big, big victory for us, too, to get a real patriot in there who's reliable and supportive of the president. You know, the fact that Marjorie Trader Greene, who now is loved by the View, loved by the left, is supporting Massie. That Tucker Carlson is supporting Massie. That Ro Khanna, a.k.a. Conman, is supporting Massie. That he was endorsed by the New York Times. I mean, come on, folks. And in Kentucky, Massie he's outlived his usefulness. Let me put it to you that way. There was a time I liked the guy. Now he's gone absolute crackpot. And you got a great candidate running against him, an absolute great candidate, Ed Galrine. Again, his site to help him out, and please do. This is Levin Surge, Ed Galrine. It's Ed, you can spell, of course, G-A-L-L-R-E-I-N.com. Let's help this man out. I think he'd be a fabulous congressman. When we talk about Israel, we're not just talking about a place. We're talking about the Holy Land. We're talking about a people connected to a promise. A promise made by God. One he has never broken and one that continues even today. Because God's character doesn't change. What he begins, he sustains. What he promises, he fulfills. And that matters a lot. And it matters today. And right now in Israel, families run to shelters as sirens sound, and this isn't just a crisis, it's a call to

0: Hey, Wobbleland, it's KB here. Listen up for a minute. 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
3: Thugs and racists are peddling hatred and division, plain and simple. Their goal is to
4: keep in mind, they're marching as patriots for their country, to take their country back. Go ahead.
3: That Britain's problems are caused by those living alongside them. But that is not the Britain that I know. This is a country built on decency, fairness, and respect. A country that is at its best when people from different backgrounds come together in common purpose.
4: Now, hold on. Let me help this dumb bastard. Different backgrounds come together? That's the problem. They don't come together, do they, Mr. Producer? This guy's a damnable fool, a buffoon. His entire party is, the entire left is over there. Come together, don't you know? Assimilate. Come together, unite. That's our Britain. That Britain is dead. That Britain is gone. It's dead. And this Prime Minister needs to leave so they can put somebody in there who knows what the hell he's talking about and knows what the hell he's doing. Look, it's going to take a lot of strength and courage for our president, for a new Prime Minister in Britain and in France and these other places, if they even get one, to fix what they've destroyed. Go ahead.
3: With a majority who share those values, a majority who may not always be as loud, but must always define who we are. So, my government...
4: We know who you are, you moron. You're a weak quisling who relies on the Islamist vote to be the prime minister. All these guys, the way they talk, it's all about them. They want power. Remember what I said. To understand the left and the Democrat Party, in this case the Labor Party, is to understand power. That's all that matters to these guys. Power. The party comes first. The hell with the country. Go ahead.
3: Way of peaceful protest. But we will act decisively.
4: Peaceful protest? You mean killing Jews? Stabbing them? Firebombing synagogues? What are you talking about? You jerk. Go ahead. And not only that, people walking around with the British flag, they're attacked, they're thrown into jail, but if you walk around with a Hamas flag, oh, no, don't touch them. You know, we believe in diversity. I'm telling you, you can't even write this stuff. It's so crazy. You can't even write it. You can't even believe it. It's so crazy. In our country, too. We have Memorial Day coming up. Not this Monday, but following Monday. We're mourning and honoring the men and women who died in uniform for this country. Meanwhile, this weekend, we're going to have a billionaire, one, maybe more. He's out of communist China, funding nearly 500 groups with $1 billion. Communists and Islamists all over this country, all over the world, marching against Jews. And, by the way, burning the American flag, carrying the Hamas flag.

0: flag, the Iranian flag, the Hezbollah flag, burning the flag of whatever country they're in. Because their real war is on the West. Communist China's behind it. Qatar is behind all our new friends. Friends, our friends. Yeah. Disgusting. We'll be right back.
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0: 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Listen up for a minute. 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
5: Involving Mexico, the cartels, and all this other fanciful stuff that I don't quite buy into yet, but what do you got?
6: Well, Paul, statistically, it's somebody that knows her or knows about her, right? And she, you know, she's from a prominent family in the community. Her children are prominent in the community. There's a lot of people that know this woman lives here. She's been on TV for living there. And so I think it's going to come back to, you know, maybe not someone in her circle, but certainly someone who knows who she is, knows about her, and probably also knows the family has some money.
5: All those other suspects fully washed out? Are any of them still within the circle of distrust here?
6: According to the sheriff, the family's clean. There were a couple other people who were served search warrants and released.
5: Yeah.
6: But they did have probable cause to investigate those guys. And, you know, the sheriff kind of said a couple weeks ago, maybe a little longer ago than that, that, you know, nobody's really ruled out.
5: Right.
6: Except for the family. He was pretty adamant about that. But yeah. Who knows what other evidence could come back in the future that maybe revives some of that evidence in the probable cause for those search warrants. It's really, you know, we're kind of shooting in the dark here because we don't know what they know. But I don't think it's been ruled out that anybody who's already been looked at could be connected.
5: I got to tell you, though, I will say this. Generally, when the police have their eye on somebody, that is to say, they know in their bones, all right, this is the guy, we just got to prove it. They get there. Somebody flips, they figure they do the search warrant, they find something, you know, they can go down that rabbit hole. It's rare that you have somebody where you say, okay, look, we really feel strongly this is the guy. Does it happen? Sure. And then they got it wrong. But very, very often, I would say 90% of the time, when they kind of know in their bones, this is the guy, we just got to demonstrate it, you get there. And that's why when we were out there, a couple of those suspects, particularly the one where they did, they focused on that one house, there were all the cars there, you and I were reporting that night. It felt to me like, oh, this has got to be it, because they came in such a full force method. They had the feds were there. They had DAs on the scene to write search warrants, emergency search warrants. Like, they really seemed to be going whole hog. And then it washed out. And, you know, the truth of the matter is, judges are not going to say no if they can at all say yes in a case like this. So there's probable cause, and then there's probable cause. Now, let's go to the sheriff. Because obviously he's been at the center of this thing. He's a very controversial figure. You and I were in the room. We got to ask him a couple of questions at his last press conference. And then he has since sort of scurried away, which probably was a good move in light of how they'd been going. What's the latest with him? Because I've been reading he's on the ropes a little bit relative to his status of keeping his job.
6: Yeah, so he's involved in a feud with the county board of supervisors. One member of the board, it's a five-person board, moved to actually vacate his office on Tuesday in this ongoing kind of dispute over allegations that he may have perjured himself in a lawsuit and then done it again when he answered questions from the board about it. But that motion failed. There was no support for it. So instead, they did vote
5: unanimously. Let me interrupt you. What was the lawsuit?
6: So he's getting sued by the president of the deputies union, who's accusing him of violating his First Amendment rights in regards to...

0: Hey, Wobbleland, it's KB here. Listen up for a minute. 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
3: 1969. So this, you know, as far as photos of Bigfoot and anything else, this is a really old photo, and one that has just sort of helped with the longevity of this case, because there is a visual image, though, again, you can't really tell what it is, but there's definitely something there in the photo, and it wasn't something that Alan hoaxed.
4: Yeah, and people can Google it and find it. It's all over the internet. Just type in the Lake Worth Monster under images and you'll find it. Fair to say that it might be one of the most debated cryptid images ever captured?
3: I would say so. And of course, just the age of this and how far back, and the fact that this guy got it on a Polaroid, it has been talked about ever since. And the interesting thing is, when I was doing the research for the book, I uncovered additional witnesses and some people who had not really been on the record before. But one of those was a guy who had been there from the beginning and had interacted with a woman named Sally Ann Clark, who ended up writing a book that documented some of the early sightings. But his name was Bobby Brooks, and he said, "Oh yeah, I took a photo as well of something." And I'm like, "Really?" And so he ended up giving me this photo, and no one had ever seen it. And it's another similar photo. It shows some sort of whitish creature. I included that in my book. But there again, you just had, things that had happened that had never really been documented, which was one of the driving forces behind me writing a book. I mean, obviously the case is old, but there had been so much that had happened over the years, and people had come forward, and people still talk about this. If you talk to people in Fort Worth, the Lake Worth Monster will come up. It's just such a big local legend. But during the research.
4: So you were able to uncover these forgotten witnesses and their accounts and evidence that never even made it to the newspapers. How did you find these people?
3: Just over the years, I mean, being present and even being on shows like this, when you're talking about different subjects or speaking at events or libraries, and I've spoken at several libraries in the Fort Worth area talking about this case. Well, you'd get a old timer come up and say, "You know what? I was there that night." And I had one guy say that he was there the night that the alleged creature threw the tire, and he said, "We were up on top of the ridge," and he said, "We saw whatever it was, and it was very tall, and it ran off into the woods." He said, but he wasn't interviewed by the newscasters, and he didn't really want publicity, but he was fine with telling me this story so many years later. But that's it, just sort of, when you're immersed in these subjects and you talk about them, you end up finding people that will come forward and share information that was never documented.

0: 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Listen up for a minute. 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

0: 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Listen up for a minute. 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
3: Joins me for a rare and deeply personal conversation about the rise of America's most mythic band, the genius and tragedy of Brian Wilson, and the enduring legacy of Pet Sounds. Get this, Pet Sounds was released exactly 60 years ago today on Saturday. So tonight we'll be commemorating the 60th anniversary of Pet Sounds with Al Jardin. And in the second hour, former CIA contractor pilot Robert Tosh Plumley steps into the shadows to recount a life allegedly spent flying covert missions for America's intelligence apparatus, including his stunning claim that he was in Daley Plaza during the assassination of John F. Kennedy, and his alleged encounters with accused assassin Lee Harvey Oswald. Was Plumley a witness to history or something far more dangerous? And then in the third and fourth hours, best-selling author and investigative storyteller Ralph Pizzullo will join me and Tosh Plumley for a sweeping descent into the hidden world of black operations, covert aviation, intelligence networks, Cold War deception, and the buried secrets that still haunt America's national security state. That's tonight, Saturday night, into Sunday morning on Coast to Coast AM with yours truly. All right, back to Open Lines. 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

0: 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Listen up for a minute. 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

0: Hey, Wobbleland, it's KB here. Listen up for a minute. 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
5: You've never talked about your family. I have to assume that you don't have children because you never talk about children. Okay. And I'm sitting there, I'm thinking to myself, well, that's because you're an AI bot. And if I have trouble with my kids or if I have trouble with my husband, I'm going to go talk to him about it. You know, I'm not going to.
6: Yeah.
7: That's a good point. I'm not coming to you. Right.
5: But I will tell you something that was really funny is that my son, Ian, he graduated from USC and he's a Gen Zer. And so he decided that he would work for us for a little bit, right?
6: Okay.
5: So before he went and got like a quote unquote real job, and I'm like, okay. So, and at first I said, no, you need to go find a job. You know what I mean? You can't come work for us. And so then I'm like, he convinced me. He'd do it for like 3 months while he figured it out. So I was having trouble with him getting to work at 8 a.m. Okay. And it would be like, 8:15 in the morning, 8:22, and he's a creeper. And then it'd be like 8:36, right? And then I'm like, Ian, you're embarrassing me. I mean, I run this outfit. You know, you're my kid. You're supposed to show up on time, right?
6: Right.
5: Okay. So I went into ChatGPT and I said, write me a nice but hard note that I could send via text to my son Ian. That, which I think I did this, I didn't do this on ChatGPT, I think I did on, you know, I did on Gemini, and that I can say, you know, you need to be at work on time. Okay. Well, I sent him this text, and then he calls me like 2 seconds later and goes, Mom, why did you have Gemini write that note for you?
7: How did he know?
5: He was on my computer at the house.
6: And
5: he was using Gemini and it popped up. And I said, I said, I've tried every other method. I've tried, like, you got to get to work. I've tried to be nice. I've tried to be sympathetic. I've tried to be like, oh, you're hurting me. I said, you know, all I want you to do is show up to work on time. Right?
7: What a great story. So you got caught. This is a good lesson for all of us. It's still there. It's there. It's not going away after you do something and we can be caught.
5: Yes. And so what you want to do is you want to see what it knows about you. We know we talked about doing a prompt. But in all the chatbots, you go into settings and personalization. And that's where under memory you can see manage. And you want to read what it says. Delete anything in there that you don't want. Anything that you have put in there for sensitive, that may be sensitive. You can also turn off the training, and that's going to be an option that says improve the model for everyone. No, I'm not that generous. Okay, you don't want to do it with your stuff. And if you do find that you want to do something with your AI bot, and it's something that you don't want on your permanent record, is that there is always an option to do a temporary chat. You just click the pencil icon next to your name, and then nothing will get saved. No memory gets updated. No history gets stored. Think of it like

0: 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Listen up for a minute. 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
3: Representatives. You've got those in the blue. Those are areas that are solid Democrat, likely Democrat, or lean Democrat. Remember, every member of Congress is up every 2 years. They're all up. On the right are all the reds. Solid Republican, likely Republican, lean Republican. And you'll see sometimes the red and the blue and the blue and the red. That's because there are places that might have an open seat, or you're right, an uncontested seat, etc. And where they'll most likely lean. And then you've got toss-ups. You have four Democrats and 18 and 14 Republicans up for toss-ups, knowing which way it's going to go. So that's 18 seats. 18 seats are toss-ups. But when you take a look at the Democrats and the Republicans here, 208 Democrats seem to be safe. 209 Republicans seem to be safe. That is some very interesting data. That data states that Republicans in this environment are not doing as badly as we were told. Far from it. As a matter of fact, Republicans have been able to pick up some extra advantages, like the Supreme Court decision in Louisiana versus Calais, which states that racial gerrymandering, majority-minority districts, are a violation of Section 2 of the Voting Rights Act, are unconstitutional and need to be done away with. I have argued since the Supreme Court ended the Louisiana map, and they're right now redrawing their map, getting rid of this second district. Well, then all the states that are involved with these violations have to redraw their maps. It is noted by those who are better at this than I am that if you take a look at southern states, they've always been drawn improperly. They've always been drawn in a racial way, in a bigoted way, in a hateful way, and in a way to support Democrats, that they do not have the support that they actually have. And if these maps do change, whether it's 2026, 2028, or 2030, the participation of the left is going to go down in the House of Representatives. It has been for years, if not decades, and let's call it decades because it is what it is. It has been for decades a fraud perpetrated on the American people by the political left. They don't have the support they think they have. It's a lie. What they have is an understanding of the system and a willingness to manipulate like nobody's business. This brings us to Virginia. You understand the left has gone completely insane regarding Virginia. They have lost their minds because of Virginia. What happened in Virginia? I'm so glad you asked. They voted on redistricting. And again, redistricting is a political process, and I have no issue with redistricting whatsoever. So you play the game. Sometimes you win, sometimes you lose. That you play the game, that's the way it's going to go. In Virginia, they decide to take a state that has six Democrat seats and five Republican seats, and they decide to redistrict it, gerrymander it, whatever you want to call it,

0: Hey, Wobbleland, it's KB here. Listen up for a minute. 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
3: A 27-year-old soldier, Lieutenant Kendrick Lamont Key, the Air Defense Artillery officer, was found, I believe, in the water, fell off a cliff. Now, I just want to say for the record, I could go a million directions in this. What I want is data. It is possible to get lost on a hike. It is absolutely possible. Falling off a cliff, I have many questions about. I would need to see the terrain in order to be able to even begin to understand what happened. It's like sometimes you drive by an accident, you're like a bad accident, and then you're like, wait a second, how did that happen? How in the world did that... What do you mean, you didn't see the cliff? Was it nighttime? It's horrifying, and I should be clear, as of the reporting that I have, although things may have changed as I'm talking to you, they haven't found the other soldier. Absolutely horrible story, but I had brought it up a week or so ago and wanted to bring you up to date, and sorry to have to be the bearer of that bad news. Then there is Spirit Airlines, which Whoopi Goldberg is ignorantly blaming the collapse of on Sean Duffy, the transportation secretary, when everybody knows it's the fault of Elizabeth Warren and the Biden administration. Communists ruin everything. Elizabeth Warren and her degree in economics, who cares? She's a fool. These communists don't know anything. But now there is this online push to buy Spirit Airlines. Some TikTok guy proposing a plan to purchase Spirit Airlines through crowdfunding. Who knew that Spirit was so popular? I have flown Spirit before, and it should not have been that popular. It was not great. Great. It was bad. It was very, very bad. And so this is their plan. The video has gotten 7 million views, and here's the plan. This is a genius idea. We nationalize Spirit Airlines, owned by the people. Airlines gone. We make a new airline. Just a question, Hunter Peterson, who is the creator of this idea. Who's going to run the airline? I just want to know if you're going to hire somebody to run the airline who knows something about running airlines. Oh, no, you might actually hire back the Spirit team because they know something about running an airline. It's just the money ran out and they couldn't do anything about it. And that was it. Times were tough. Or are you going to hire somebody else to run the airline? Oh, are the people just going to run the airline? Because all of a sudden, because it's crowdsourced, the people, they know how to run airlines.

0: 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Listen up for a minute. 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
5: Ivor, the surviving spouse is like, dude, I don't know what to do. I just got to do what I got to do, I guess. And then the kids are like, I don't care. I'm trying to get a place in Florida. Whatever. I'll pay 20-30%. I'm still getting $700,000. Still a good day. But as someone that worked for it and earned it, you're like, gosh, how could I avoid this? Our roadmap builds an IRA tax plan for every couple, Randy. Every couple that comes in here, we show you what it is. And then not only do we build it, unlike most financial advisors that just talk about it, we actually execute it. We drive your plan based on the changes in the tax code, the changes in your account balances, all the moving parts that happen. We are implementing your tax plan till it's completely converted as quickly as possible to make sure all that tax savings stays in your pocket, not Uncle Sam's. It's one of the most coveted things we do. We call it our IRA tax plan. We do a mocked up one to show you. Our team of CPAs help put that together. You'll get that when you sign up for a roadmap. In addition, in that previous section, Randy, I even bring up, our attorneys will do an inventory of your legal documents and give their reaction of what's missing, what needs updated, what could be added. Both those things are actually included with the complimentary roadmap. The legal attorney piece and the actual tax plan are all part of that. All you got to do is sign up for a roadmap, Randy, and we'll get that running for you.
6: Well, here is how you do that. It's getyourroadmap.com. That's the website, getyourroadmap.com. There's a place for you to put some information in there, and our team will reach out to you to sit down and talk through your questions, your concerns. Let's get that all out on the table. If that works out, let's schedule the time where you can sit down and actually crunch some numbers. It's a no-obligation, no-cost meeting about your retirement. Basically saying, here's where I am, here's what I've done, here's what I experience every year on my taxes, and all these different questions that go into it. And then let's start digging in and actually working through things and see if there's any gaps there that need to be filled in whatever area it is. Reach out to Greg and the team at Golden Reserve here in Fort Wayne. It is 260-222-8888. That's 260-222-8888. We'll take a quick break. Come right back with more of Fire, Your Financial Advisor.
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0: 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Listen up for a minute. 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
6: Yeah.
5: And so I put that all together in a cream that actually has no odor. It's greaseless. It doesn't freeze the pain. It doesn't burn the pain. It doesn't irritate your skin. Goes in 15 minutes later, you have relief. And so that's why I'm here, to share what I know and share what I have.
6: Right.
5: Because it works.
6: And I have this here, by the way, folks. Glucosamine cream. It comes in a plastic dispenser that has a pump top on it.
5: It's a pump, and it's metered. You'll need 1 to 2 pumps, depending on the area of pain, of inflammation.
6: Right.
5: If it's sanitary, no contamination, so you don't have to worry about it becoming rancid.
6: Okay. Now, in terms of this getting into your body, then you're talking about a couple things right here. Not only relieving the pain, but also
5: rebuilding
6: the rebuilding part. So, how does that work?
5: Once you apply the cream to that area that you're going to target, you get the inflammation to go down, and the body heals itself. The body heals itself, provided you give it the raw materials it needs. I'm giving you what you need for your body to take over and do the job it was meant to do, and that's heal.
6: Okay. And this is safe. You did nothing that you have to worry about here?
5: You don't have to worry about a thing. If you're taking drugs for pain, it won't conflict with that at all. None of these ingredients do.
6: Okay, I was going to ask that. Okay. So what is then a realistic expectation? If somebody calls today and wants to try your glucosamine cream, what would you tell them?
5: I would say within the first 15 minutes, you're going to notice that your pain is greatly reduced or even eliminated.
6: Okay.
5: And then over time, you're going to rebuild and repair your joints with that inflammation being taken down. That's going to restore flexibility and mobility. And sleep. I mean, if you can sleep again, that's where our bodies get all of our recuperative, regenerative ability to heal. And then with that being taken care of, all the things that you love to do, you can start doing again, traveling, exercising, so you can lose weight.
6: Right.
5: You can socialize with family and friends. You can be the life of the party.
6: Yeah. Pain really changes who you are because of all of these other things. Can't do, or it's very difficult to deal with in terms of living a normal life.
5: That's
6: or trying
5: right.
6: to live
5: well,
6: a normal
5: life. Well, you can't.
6: Life.
5: You're right. You can't live a normal life anymore.
6: Right.
5: Your life is changed forever until you get this thing taken care of. And you can.
6: Yeah. And you've got people out there that are already getting great results, right?
5: I brought some more emails and letters if you'd like to hear them.
6: Sure.
5: Okay. Let's see. Chris, here's one from Beverly from California. I would love for you to know how happy I am with your product. My feet and legs are usually in pain from being overweight and on my feet all day. At night, I can hardly get to sleep from the pain. I discovered by applying glucosamine to the painful areas, I'm able to get a good night's sleep. Thank you so much for making this possible. Here's one more, Chris, from Darlene from Pittsburgh, Pennsylvania. It's a miracle in a tube that truly does take away the pain. It works as nothing else I've ever tried. It worked quickly and eliminated all of the pain.
6: Are these kinds of responses unusual?
5: No.
6: Really?
5: They're the usual.
6: Really?
5: They're the usual. I mean,

0: Hey, Wobbleland, it's KB here. Listen up for a minute. 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
3: Maybe it sparked a little something. 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
5: Hey, hey.
3: And this is our opportunity to dive into a situation with you. Marshall, you want to lay out the sitch?
5: What's the situation? Well, we got an individual that came to see us. Great lady. She's just trying to figure out retirement. She's a retired professor, and she's dealing with some health stuff. So she's got some health stuff going on. She does get a pension currently, but this health stuff is forcing her into retirement. And being that she's 60, she doesn't necessarily qualify for Social Security, but here over the last couple of months,

0: Hey, Wobbleland, it's KB here. Listen up for a minute. 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
3: Community into account.
4: Well, thank you for that. So we also kind of touched lightly on Electric Works. And so when you look at that project, the taxpayers of Allen County, by the time the bonds get paid off, we will have invested close to $100 million in that project. Has council gotten any updates on the return on this investment?
3: No, the developers have been very consistent. This has now gone on for close to a decade. Very consistent. When they need something, they're very approachable. When they've got money, who on earth are you? Leave me alone. So we're in the leave me alone, I know what I'm doing phase. Of course, I've always been skeptical of these particular developers because they don't have any money of their own invested in it. I was never convinced that they knew what they were doing. So the last time that that the Fort Wayne City Council has heard anything about where their constituents' money went was last year when I was council president, brought them in to give an update to council. And they said things were swimmingly well and that they would be up to stabilized, which is sort of a legal term for they will be almost at full occupancy and everyone will be really proud of the project by this time this year. So that year has come and gone. I haven't seen anything change, but I'm not surprised.
4: So in your opinion, was this a good use of taxpayer dollars?
3: No. The one thing positive that it achieved was historic preservation. It had a secondary positive of being a job retention project for Do It Best. But over the 10 years of funding this, it was never, hey, if we save the bricks and keep Do It Best in town, that would be success. It was always, this is going to be the marquee part of Fort Wayne. This is what you were going to bring your out-of-town family and friends to and say, this is Fort Wayne. I love it. It is cool. And so, no, it hasn't brought any new jobs. It's cost an exorbitant amount of money. We said the one thing we weren't going to do is move jobs from one end of the city to the other end of the city, which is exactly what we did. In fact, we poached New Haven's jobs and brought them over. It's not cool. It's not leased. And by the way, let's not even get started about that the whole promise was that they were going to save the whole campus. And as it is, I'd be surprised if this ownership group is actually paying its bills with its current cash flow.
4: All right. And with that, we will take our next commercial break. 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

0: musicians. I love real musicians. And I love listening to singers who don't have to use auto-tune to sing in key, who don't have to use software to make them sound like they're singing in key.
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0: Hey, Wobbleland, it's KB here. Listen up for a minute. 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
3: What the Chinese government has gotten away with, and that would include these infamous biotech labs, one in California. And the Chinese, we don't know whether it was the government, or it almost has to be, I would think, I don't know for certain. But there are a lot of questions for the Chinese. Some of them are not going to be asked publicly. And we will never know some of the things it said behind closed doors. But it is clear that Donald Trump has, and this administration, is doing more than their predecessors to try to restrain China's emergence in this hemisphere. And they're on it. So I agree with your sentiment, and thank you for the call very much. Sandra is calling in from New Jersey. Good morning, Sandra. What's on your mind this morning?
4: Good morning, James. James, you know, I was listening to your show yesterday, and you were talking about AOC. Look, we have to treat this country like a business. We have to hire the best people. The thought of her running for president, to me, is like a joke. James, I wouldn't hire her to watch my lovely cat Hunter, let alone run the country. That's my thought.
3: Well, we played a soundbite from AOC, and we'll play it again. Cut 43, Matt. This was the basis of the conversation, and this is what caused me to remark on AOC.
5: Ma'am, there's a lot of money being spent on, reflecting pools, ballrooms, and a memorial arch. What do you make of that?
6: I think that people can't feed themselves. They're having a hard time affording their groceries. They're having an even harder time in a lot of ways affording their rent and mortgages. And why should this administration, and this president has openly said that he doesn't care or doesn't think about the financial situations of everyday Americans at all, then try to take $1 billion more, out of our health care and put that towards a ballroom when people are already struggling? It's just deeply out of touch. I think it's insulting to everyday people who are trying to get by on an honest day's work.
3: I think it's insulting for everyday people who are trying to get by on less day's work. He took $1 billion out of health care. No, he didn't. Now, by the way, these are the same Democrats, but like AOC, who... thank you for the call, Sandra. I'm going to take it from here. These are the same Democrats who spent 700 and some odd billion dollars when Joe Biden was vice president under Obama on infrastructure. Nobody knows where the money really went. These are the same Democrats, like AOC, when Biden was in office, put up another $1 trillion for infrastructure. And they're complaining because the infrastructure in D.C. is broken and Trump's trying to fix it. The ballroom that we definitely have needed for decades. And there are complaints. At the White House, you have to put up tents when you have state dinners or foreign affairs because the place has been unable to accommodate large-scale events, which makes

0: Hey, Wobbleland, it's KB here. Listen up for a minute. 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
3: We start the meeting, I would like to introduce them to you, and they were surprised because it wasn't scheduled. Now, that is a picture of a mogul who knows how to run a meeting, who knows how to control a meeting, even though he's supposedly on the back foot because he's the one invited. It's not on his home turf. He made it on his home turf. These 30 CEOs represent $20 trillion of net worth in their companies, which is the value of China, basically GDP. So he was bringing American economic power to this meeting and basically started the meeting by introducing them. And so all of a sudden, you know, the well-prepared, the scheduled, the Chinese who are very meticulous that way, they were on their back foot in the dynamics from the beginning of that meeting. And the entire visit was like that, that Trump basically owned the entire system of this negotiation. And I would love to talk to you, James, about what they were discussing this week, if you want, called the Thucydides trap, which Xi Jinping raised, which is a theory from ancient Greece about rising powers and falling powers. And it is very interesting because Trump's answer was brilliant and remarkable, and we really should talk about it if you have time.
4: I will make time. I want to hear this. This is stunning. And I want you, when you come on, Matt, can you flag this segment, please, and send it to me so I can play this segment too? Because this analysis of the Trump trip is not something that has been widely shared with the American public. And I want as many people to hear this as possible. Thank you. And Dom, thank you for the call, Mike. Who's your uncle? It's Bob. Anyway, thank you, Dom. We appreciate you. Silas, very quickly, time is fleeting. Your point, please, and thank you for calling this morning.
5: Yeah, I just to tell you about most of the top echelon of the Democrat Party, that when you said AOC is not dumb, no, she's not very educated, but she's clever, she's cunning, and she'll be as corrupt as she needs to be to climb that ladder.
4: Well, I'm just going to say this. I don't even know about the corruption. I understand that. I know that there were some campaign issues that she had, but I don't look at her as a particularly corrupt person. I don't look at her that way. I look at her as an ideological person. She is steeped in her own ideology. Of course, much of it is from the way we look at things, wrong. But I want to reiterate again, I don't think AOC is dumb by a long shot. Princess Diana, let me give you the last word on that.
3: Agree completely. She is even worse than corrupt, actually. She's a true believer in socialism. And so that makes her most dangerous because she is fast on her feet. She is, you know, very appealable to the Democrat mindset. As you said, the people who want to see themselves as victims. And so she is going to be a power within the Democrat Party for quite a while.

0: 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Listen up for a minute. 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
8: Hey.
7: And this is our opportunity to dive into a situation with you. Marshall, you want to lay out the sitch?
8: What's the situation? Well, we got an individual that came to see us. Great lady. She's just trying to figure out retirement. She's a retired professor, and she's dealing with some health stuff. So she's got some health stuff going on. She does get a pension currently, but this health stuff is forcing her into retirement. And being that she's 60, she doesn't necessarily qualify for Social Security, but here over the last couple of months, she's filed for Social Security disability and was just awarded Social Security disability for what's going on the health side. So, you know, she's trying to put all these pieces together. She knows she saved a good chunk for retirement. Again, she's a single individual with no children. So that changes the dynamic of the plan a little bit. But her biggest concerns, Case, is she just wants a plan that's going to give her the confidence to be able to spend. Those are my words. Her words were, I want to be able to go out to dinner and have fun with my friends without guilt, right? She didn't want the guilt of spending. And so she wants the confidence to spend. She's concerned about healthcare expenses, given everything that's kind of going on. And she doesn't want to run out of money, right? Her biggest fear is, hey, if I live into my 90s, if I get into the hundreds, I just don't want to fear running out of money. And so we're going to dive through her situation a little bit.
7: Mm-hmm. I'd say it reminds me of my mom a little bit.
8: Yeah.
7: And this is a single gal that you're talking about. I have two single mothers in my life. Both of my mom's mom and my mother, and both of them have kind of a similar kind of concern in the way they think about things, especially one's just been in retirement for a couple of years. Other one's been there for several years. But neither of them manage the finances themselves. It may be different in this situation, but neither of them manage their finances. And yet now they find themselves on their own. One lost a spouse, one was divorced, and now they have bills that come up and they have taxes that come due. They have a furnace that goes out. They have landscaping they want to do. They want to buy new furniture. They want to go on vacation.
8: Yeah.
7: And they can have some anxiety around that.
8: Especially in those first couple
7: of years of retirement. Yeah, how am I going to fund all of these different things that I want to do or I might need to do? What about they come up? And I think it's all about, rather than just randomly, like this guy, just jumping in there and pulling out $5,000 or $10,000. That does create

0: 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Listen up for a minute. 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
3: Cover sheet that said classified material, different colored cover sheets, paperclip them on files, laid them out on the floor in Mar-a-Lago to make it look like that's how the files were found, that the president had quote unquote stolen from the White House. I would love to hear Jack Smith or Brian Driscoll, Merrick Garland or Jim Comey to tell me what is. Show me the integrity of those agents who did that, who pre-planned to deceive the American people, that that is how those files were found. That's something I uncovered in covering that documents case in 2024. Do we have enough on all of these characters to not only bring charges against them themselves, but also completely contradict what people like Brian Driscoll are saying sympathetically to CNN Anderson's Cooper, who, of course, pushed back on none of this?
4: I want you to hear Brian Driscoll again, and this, as galling on it, we like that word here because it applies as all of this is. This is really jaw-droppingly offensive and stupid and, yes, galling. Take a close listen. Brian Driscoll, for a hot second, the acting director of the FBI. And by the way, every time there's a leadership grab in the FBI, everything goes crazy. This has happened before with L. Patrick Gray and Mark Felt and these guys. They blow up President Nixon because some jerk didn't get the job he wanted. Listen to this. Cut 13, please.
5: Driscoll and Rob Kassane, his deputy, talked with each of the 8 senior FBI officials Bovee wanted fired or forced into retirement.
6: Rob and I explained to him, if you choose to stay and potentially get terminated, and we'll do anything we can, or you can retire. Even through all of Bovee's utterances, they still wanted to stay and serve.
5: But in the end, all of them chose to retire.
6: It was a nightmare. Just like I felt on 9/11, the feeling of just absolute helplessness. They have the weight of 38,000 people and the world's finest law enforcement organization on your shoulders, and you're watching it be compromised illegally.
4: Julie?
3: Just like 9/11.
4: Oh, this guy had to retire with a pension and not go to jail, even though he dispatched the FBI SWAT team on January 6ers who didn't hurt anybody or break anything. I don't know if you saw, but I put the FBI SWAT team raiding Chris Cuney's house next to the time the Gilgo Beach serial murderer was arrested by cops here in New York. It was amazing. You got the SWAT team storming in, and they got like 6 detectives discreetly moving in on this guy as he walks down the street, and they just put him in cuffs and put him in a car professionally.
3: Yes.
4: Julie, you're amazing, but I have a concern here. As valuable as your material is, and it is, and it does get picked up by conservative media, it's not your problem, it's a conservative media problem. We do not bang the drum relentlessly like the left does. Now, to a lot of people who I know and like, oh, yeah, I did that story last week. Oh, yeah, I did that already. You know, oh, oh,

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0: 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Listen up for a minute. 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
3: Sam, I'm in London this week. Last question for the last couple of minutes, but I'm in London, and there is a real problem with freedom of speech here. And you know, the keeper of the flame, the keeper of the protector of the faith, you know, doesn't seem to be the strongest, you know, keeper of the faith here. How concerned are you on freedom of speech and where this is going with Christians in the UK?
4: I'm really concerned, so much so and where I was headed in the U.S. really before President Trump came in. I got debanked, the group I helped form, National Committee for Religious Freedom. I mean, how more American can you be than that? And we got debanked, but there was this effort in the West to suffocate faith and the principles, the natural law principles that faith generally is around, in from coming into society, because they weren't seen as the current cultural norms. They were against what people wanted to do. And you know, look, faith has always stood against things that are trending the wrong way or evil in nature. And it's always been this voice against that, and people want to silence that voice by debanking, deplatforming, and you see it more aggressively in Europe than we had seen it in the United States. But I've been deeply concerned about that. That suffocation move is what I call it. It's not, they're not going to really throw you in jail, mm-hmm. though they are in some places, but most of it's just about taking the insurance away from crisis pregnancy centers so that their board of directors don't have any coverage. And so people go, I don't know that I want to go on there for that. I'll be out there with you. I'll contribute, but I'm not going to lead if I'm putting Correct. Everything else on the line. So that's really Correct. The effort in the West that we've got to push back against and stand up against.
3: Sam, thank you so much. Thanks for all your work over the years, and thank you for this new book, China's War on Faith by Sam Brownback. It is out now wherever you get your books. In it, he talks about the high tech, the digital authoritarianism that China is now pushing out over in 80 countries. He calls them sinister new technologies. Also, the campaigns on physical torture and imprisonment of people on faith. These are all things that you need to know if you want to prepare for the world that we are entering in, and you want to be well informed so nothing slipping by you. You see the enemy in front of us. It's not just China. This is all over the world. Start here, China's War on Faith by Sam Brownback. Thanks, Sam. Appreciate it.
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3: 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Higher mortgage rates have led to stagnation.

0: Hey, Wobbleland, it's KB here. Listen up for a minute. 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
5: System, but that is, I never thought I'd say this, that's the least of our problems. The stuff that they are pumping into the political system is obscene, and they'd never put up with it. Why are we?
6: Oh, no, you couldn't do anything like this there. We shouldn't be putting up with it. But first off, let's remember, it starts with all of us. Do not do everything you can never to buy anything if it's made in China. And if you buy something and you find out it's made in China, send it back. I mean, they are despicable. Like, and you know, one thing I've been working on, do you realize that almost all of our drugs, our generic drugs, the ingredients come from China?
5: Uh-huh.
6: So do you think it's safe? It's not safe. You trust them if there's another crisis that they're going to send us the drugs we need? I mean, we all as Americans have to say to ourselves, unfortunately, we have some people that don't like us. Don't do business with them. Don't buy anything from China. Right. And then we've got to go investigate all this stuff. I mean, there's a group called Code Pink that protests me, and it's all China and Russian money. I mean, they come protest me in the Capitol all the time. It's all the money's from. And so they've got to be investigated. This has got to be stopped.
5: So, you know, honestly, Senator, the problem is really not with the investigations. I mean, the Senate and the House, you guys have done some good investigations, and then nothing happens. It really is on the Justice Department, and I'm glad to see our new Attorney General, or at least the acting Attorney General, actually moving on some things. But we've got to get some action from the DOJ. They've got to prosecute the things when you have findings from your investigations.
6: I agree. You know, one thing you learn, and I was governor for 8 years, I've done this, is your time is fleeting. So if you're the attorney general, your time's fleeting. You've got it. What can I get done today and do it? Just move as fast as you can and get things done. So I think Todd Blanche is a very good person and wants to get things done. So hopefully some of these things are going to happen. They have to happen,
5: I will tell you,
6: by the way.
5: They have to. They, you know, I was talking to Marco Rubio and the vice president, they said, you know what? Because I said, you guys are just killing it right now. And they said, no, it's not us. It's him. Every day he calls us in the office and says, what are we going to do today that makes real change? What are we doing today? And he said, they are focused. He is focused on today. And that's what has that attitude has to be all across our government. It has to be, especially the GOP. You have limited days. What are you going to do today to make life better for, if not me, at least my children in the future?
6: Rick, thank you so much. Energizer Bunny. He's doing something every second.
5: I know. Don't know how anybody keeps up with him. Senator Rick Scott, thank you so much. Appreciate it.
6: Mike Lynn, take care. Bye-bye.
5: You bet. His website, of course, is rickscott.senate.gov.
7: Oh, crap.
8: Turns out.
7: Oh, when did that get there?
8: Common sense ain't all that common. But around here, it's still standard equipment. Glenn Beck returns in a minute.
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